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4: 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Las Vegas Boulevard near Bellagio has two southbound lanes and the sidewalk closed 24/7 through November 9th for F1 related construction. 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
7: 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Las Vegas Boulevard near Bellagio has two southbound lanes and the sidewalk closed 24/7 through November 9th for F1 related construction. 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
3: 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Las Vegas Boulevard near Bellagio has two southbound lanes and the sidewalk closed 24/7 through November 9th for F1-related construction. 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
7: 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Las Vegas Boulevard near Bellagio has two southbound lanes and the sidewalk closed 24/7 through November 9th for F1-related construction. 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
3: 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Las Vegas Boulevard near Bellagio has two southbound lanes and the sidewalk closed 24/7 through November 9th for F1 related construction. 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
5: 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Las Vegas Boulevard near Bellagio has two southbound lanes and the sidewalk closed 24/7 through November 9th for F1-related construction. 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
0: 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Las Vegas Boulevard near Bellagio has two southbound lanes and the sidewalk closed 24/7 through November 9th for F1-related construction. 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
7: 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Las Vegas Boulevard near Bellagio has two southbound lanes and the sidewalk closed 24/7 through November 9th for F1-related construction. 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
1: 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Las Vegas Boulevard near Bellagio has two southbound lanes and the sidewalk closed 24/7 through November 9th

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1: So as I'm walking my dogs, I pass by this woman who seems to be about my age. And
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6: 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Las Vegas Boulevard near Bellagio has two southbound lanes and the sidewalk closed 24/7 through November 9th for F1 related construction. 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
3: 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Las Vegas Boulevard near Bellagio has two southbound lanes and the sidewalk closed 24/7 through November 9th for F1-related construction. 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
5: 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Las Vegas Boulevard near Bellagio has two southbound lanes and the sidewalk closed 24/7 through November 9th for F1 related construction. 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
2: 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Las Vegas Boulevard near Bellagio has two southbound lanes and the sidewalk closed 24/7 through November 9th for F1 related construction. 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
17: 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Harris Dickinson and Marissa Abella are reading it to you on Audible. Her barbs sting you. His coldness sends a shiver up your spine. Your heart aches. Your ears burn. You yearn for Elizabeth and Mr. Darcy to profess their undying love for one another. You can't bear it any longer. Well, maybe a chapter longer. Performance is so good, you'll give love a second chance. Audible. Stories that speak to you. Imagine you're reading Pride and Prejudice. Except you're not reading it. Harris Dickinson and Marissa Abella are reading it to you on Audible. Her barbs sting you. His coldness sends a shiver up your spine. Your heart aches. Your ears burn. You yearn for Elizabeth and Mr. Darcy to profess their undying love for one another. You can't bear it any longer. Well, maybe a chapter longer. Performance is so good, you'll give love a second chance. Audible. Stories that speak to you. Imagine you're reading Pride and Prejudice. Except you're not reading it. Harris Dickinson and Marissa Abella are reading it to you on Audible. Her barbs sting you. His coldness sends a shiver up your spine. Your heart
0: 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You yearn for Elizabeth and Mr. Darcy to profess their undying love for one another. You can't bear it any longer. Well, maybe a chapter longer. Performance is so good, you'll give love a second chance. Audible. Stories that speak to you.
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0: Dave and Mahoney. Dave and
1: Mahoney. 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
1: At the jail, they did an x-ray scan and they detected something suspicious in her lower body. 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
1: So as I'm walking my dogs, I pass by this woman who seems to be about my age. And
2: you think, oh, new friend.
1: Hey, hi, how are you doing? Doing our pleasantries as, you know, neighbors do. I was like, do you do like your cute little midday walks around the same time?
2: Tell me your exact schedule.
1: That's where
2: I
1: I'm
2: want
1: getting
2: to
1: at.
2: Know where you are at all times.
1: That's where I'm getting at. Because like, so she's like, yes, you know, I do. And I was
2: are
1: like,
2: you
1: oh,
2: normally
1: that's...
2: alone?
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0: to Dave and Mahoney.
1: After searching her vehicle, would you like to hear what they found inside?
2: Sure.
1: Meth, marijuana,
2: checks out.
1: Prescription pills,
2: right.
1: Brass knuckles,
2: yeah.
1: Shotgun ammunition, a taser,
2: okay.
1: And a pipe bomb. She also was arrested in Kentucky for failure to appear.
3: Go Cats.
1: And
0: Dave and Mahoney.
1: Could I suggest to you...
2: What's that?
1: A rage retreat.
2: What's a rage retreat?
1: They help people deal with stress and illness and relationships, and they just scream.
2: Nah, man, I'm going to bottle it up forever. Like my father and his father and his forefather did, we bottle our anger up.
1: Is that your family tradition?
0: Dave and Mahoney.
1: I can beat the hell out of a dolphin.
2: Yep, I'm just going to plug its blowhole.
1: How?
2: All
1: right.
0: And now, this is Dave and Mahoney.
1: Hello, friends, and thank you for joining us on this Monday. Got some good news and some bad news to kick things off today. What would you like first there, Mahoney?
2: Dave, why don't we start off today's show with some bad news.
1: Yeah, some bad news. Audrey's not here yet.
2: Mm.
1: Well, I'll let her explain. She left us a voicemail.
2: Oh, okay.
4: Hey, guys. It's Audrey. I'm just calling to let you know that I have to turn around. I have to turn right back around. And I don't know if anybody's ever done this before. Whenever you leave and you can't remember, oh, God, did I close the garage door? Did I turn off my hair straightener? Yeah, that was me this morning. I literally have to turn around because I can't remember if I let the dogs inside or not. So that's cool. Yeah, going to be late. My bad about that. But we can all, you know, life is content. We can all, you know, rally around the times where I've not been alone in this, right? Right? We've all done this before. I mean, maybe not with pets, maybe like garage door.
5: Message deleted.
2: So my wife has a fear of the garage door being open or not have fully closed or bounced back open somehow.
1: But you've got 22 cameras but outside there, of your house. So you know.
2: I've got 16 outside the house.
1: Okay.
2: And I've got 6 inside the house.
1: All right.
2: 2 of which in the garage, specifically to see if the garage door is down. The other...
1: Now, let me ask you this, because this is important. Do you have an automatic garage door opener or closer where you can close it remotely?
2: Do.
1: So you're good.
2: So
1: you have figured out one of life's great challenges of, did I close the garage door? Now you know the answer. Now you can close it.
2: So
1: what a hack.
2: Another thing you and I don't experience, Dave, the hair straightening, because, you know, we're just natural.
1: Our hair is naturally.
2: We don't need the Brazilian blowout or any.
1: Well, easy.
2: But, you know, I'm sure your wife has had those moments where she's wondered if she's left the hair straightener on, like we just heard Audrey, my wife, every day, even though we've gone nowhere.
1: Oh, you know what? Do you have a hack for that?
2: Yes, I do.
1: What is it?
2: I have a outlet that you can turn on.
1: Like an Alexa plug or something like that?
2: Yes,
1: a remote
2: sir.
1: Control. There you go,
2: it's
1: boy.
2: It's a Philips Hue one.
1: Look at you go. Look at you.
2: This is like, I'm not like trying to solve any problems other than like turning around and going back to the house once we've left.
1: That's you don't the only... leave the house, but if you do,
2: if
1: you are ready. Nice. Okay, some good news today as well. Talk about being in the right place at the right time. 3 Ohio lifeguards. There were 2 of them that are siblings, and another one. They were starting their shift.
2: Mm-hmm.
1: It was a random day.
2: Yep.
1: Going to a municipal pool where they do their lifeguarding. And all of a sudden, they hear screams in the distance. And they found a woman that was drowning in the nearby river.
2: Oh, my God.
1: So when I say the right place at the right time, this woman who is a mother, her 7-year-old son was submerged. She finds her 7-year-old son, dives in after him, and it's just too much for her.
2: Right.
1: And so she's screaming. It just so happens there are 3 lifeguards that are walking within earshot that are able to hear her. They all go running over. They dive in. This poor little boy, 7 years old, unconscious from the water.
2: God.
1: They start performing CPR, revive him before the responders show up. The mom and the son are expected to fully recover.
2: Wow.
1: And again, this lifeguard talks about just being in the right place at the right time for the life-saving outcome. But wow, what a story
2: Did
1: that is.
2: Audrey put this story in prep by chance? Because to me, this has shades of like, I'm going to be late to work and my boss better not be a dick.
1: Right. Yeah, yeah. Let's go to the dogs on this. Yeah, not the case, no.
2: If you didn't perform CPR, you got to be here when we crack these mics.

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2: 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Audrey, did you park in your spot?
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1: I figure out, this is not just a happenstance that somebody has parked in my spot. This was a deliberate hit.
2: Well, you weren't talking.
3: Why is it this
1: hard? Tell us what you heard, Audrey.
3: Well, I was leaving work, and we have some of the sweet promo girls who were chatting in the two parking spots next to me, and I overheard them going, man, they really were talking quite a long time, but I needed to quickly park, so I just pulled in. I went ahead and pulled in.
2: They were talking for a long time?
3: You two were talking for a long time.
2: So wait, they were talking about me and Dave talking for a long time?
3: They were watching us.
2: They were spying on us? They were espionage?
1: That's right.
3: Yes.
1: And they were talking about how they were waiting for us to leave so they could deliberately park in my
3: deliberately
1: spot.
3: Deliberately feels a little dramatic.
1: Why were they waiting for me to leave
3: because,
1: so they could park in my spot?
3: Like you know, that's a great parking spot.
1: That's why it's mine.
3: Until you're ready to go.
2: You're saying, though, but their cars are here, but they're not here.
3: Correct. So I don't know where they went. They're gone.
2: Oh, so they're just going to park.
1: I think that we have some more inside information. A well-known spy for the show.
3: They're so dramatic.
1: Knows that they went out of town and left their cars in that spot.
4: Correct.
3: They did.
2: But so that feels like a direct attack to me, Audrey, knowing that you're not even going to be really using that spot. You're just taking up space to prevent Dave from using his
1: official, unofficial spot.
2: You're home away from home.
3: Mahoney's paranoia to seep in.
1: This is not paranoia.
2: We talked about this a couple days ago, and a couple days later, it happens.
1: What do you know? Somebody has taken my spot. It seems very deliberate.
3: Not everyone is out to get you,
1: they are out to get us.
3: Do you know this?
2: I feel like we need to call a tow company.
3: No, you don't.
2: Do we have any friends who are tow truck drivers?
1: We absolutely do.
2: Yeah, we got a tow truck plug. I got a pack of cold dogs with your name on it.
1: That's right.
3: You are miserable. If you guys tow those two girls, you will be the worst people ever. Let them just be.
1: I would rather you steal one of my children than my parking spot.
5: It's the Dave and Mahoney Show.

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1: Or hit us up on our socials at Dave and Mahoney.
2: Gail on the phone today. Hello, Gail.
3: Dave, I get the parking spot. I have a spot at work that I like.
2: Yeah.
3: And somebody takes it.
2: And that's your spot. It's, even though it may be unofficial, it's official. That is your spot. Everyone parks in the same spot every day. Don't come in here upsetting the course of the universe.
4: Here's Dave just talking over this poor woman trying to just explain to you one thing.
2: You're doing it right now
5: over Gail.
4: Well, Gail needs to shut the f*** up.
2: How dare you? Gail is a hero.
4: I'm just kidding, Gail.
3: What do you need to do, Dave? You need to put a note on their car and say, thank you for being so petty when they take your parking spot.
2: I would do that, but I've actually already smashed out all their windows.
4: No, you didn't. You're such a drama queen.
5: I think we get signs made. I think we go get, we got some friends who could do some aluminum manufacturing.
2: Uh-huh.
5: And we get official Dave Mahoney parking space signs for our parking lot.
2: You know what? Good call, man. That's right.
5: Audrey, don't
3: you
5: get
3: go,
5: one.
3: Dave.
2: Thank you, Gail.
3: I'm right with you.
5: We'll get Gail one, too.
3: Bye.
2: Ray is joining us today with a comment on the parking and how I have been assaulted. Hello, Ray.
6: Well, I don't believe you've been assaulted, Dave. I think, you know, you're just being a little ridiculous about this. But secondly,
2: how dare you?
6: It was not very kind of you to throw Megan under the bus like that.
4: That's her peers.
6: She's a secret spy, you know. And
5: she
6: now
5: knows where her checks are cashed.
2: Yeah, that's right. How dare you, Ray? I thought you would be an ally, and here
5: Ray,
2: you
5: let
2: are.
5: Let me ask you this, Ray. You retired?
6: Not yet.
2: Well, then you should know better.
5: Yeah, man. Like, this sounds like the talk of a retired man who doesn't have to deal with parking on a daily on a daily basis.
2: I bet you double park in other people's spots all the time. That's the sort of person you are, Ray.
6: Every chance I can get.
2: Thank you for the call. John is on the line. What's up, John?
7: Hey, that's how you do it. Your parking situation?
2: Yeah, it's terrible.
7: Car and double park right behind their car like a limousine long ways.
2: Just block them in.
7: Have Dave give you, block them in. Leave your car there and let Dave give you a ride home.
2: They're like, who pooped on my hood?
7: Yeah, I married to a New Yorker from Long Island. She's like, in New York, you get double park, triple park. I say, well, if that was me living in New York, I'd be buying a car every month because I'd be smashing people's out of the way.
2: Thanks for the call,
4: okay,
2: John.
4: But I need everyone to understand that we just have a parking lot. This isn't, say, Dave Ferris parking spot.
5: Yet.
4: It's just a parking lot.
5: Wait until our next contract negotiation.
2: Right. That's all I ask for.
5: What it's all going to come down to.
2: I'll take a 30% pay cut just for my own parking spot.
4: You are so drama.
2: Gabe, who is a repo man, is on the line. Hello, Gabe.
8: Hello, how are you?
2: I'm good.
4: Repo just because.
5: Yeah, we're stealing those cars.
4: No, just because you're a repo man, you're not like the Grim Reaper of cars.
2: Yes,
4: you're
2: he
4: just
2: is.
5: Have you never seen
2: Gabe has superpowers,
4: no,
2: and we
4: you
2: are
4: don't.
2: Giving this
4: they
2: man
4: They pay
2: his...
4: their car notes.
5: Have you ever never seen Lizard Lick Towing? Man, that's what we want to pull right here, some roundhouse kicks.
2: Yeah, that's right. I want Gabe out here doing karate on these chicks.
8: That's all scripted. It's way better than that.
2: Yeah, in real life?
8: I've already repoed three cars today.
2: Today?
4: You're the worst.
5: This man is efficient and a hard worker.
2: Yeah, Gabe.
4: Worst,
2: he's the worst unless he's on our team, which he is. What up, Gabe?
4: These are nice women. What? These are nice ladies with cats to take care of.
5: You know what this means? Hey, we got to get Audrey's car repoed, too.
2: That's right, yeah.
4: Yeah, take it.
2: Take down the whole syndicate.
8: She parked in the wrong spot. I could move her car, and she'd never even know we moved it without any damage.
2: Gabe is a real one.
5: You're
2: we
5: hired,
2: appreciate
5: brother.
2: You, brother.
4: Dave.
5: Yeah.
8: All righty. You guys rock.
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11: 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Isn't there a B in there?

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1: So the other day, somebody was wondering which of us is the most ratchet when it comes to the interior of our vehicle. Mm-hmm. And it was revealed that, Mahoney, it's probably a tie between you and I.
2: No, it's definitely just you.
1: Well, now it's just me, but previously it was you with all the...
2: Yeah, in my single days.
1: You were not single.
2: Basically single. I wasn't married.
1: Oh, really? I think your wife may have a different take on
2: that. That's it. Okay. You're not... there were no stakes in that, you know, until you put a ring on it. She put a ring on it now.
3: She did.
2: Yeah.
1: Well, it turns out that having a disgusting car could actually benefit you.
4: Hey, guys. I was just listening to your show. Enjoyed listening. But anyway, y'all were talking about junk in your car. Man, let me tell you what I used to have. This 1980 Toyota Celica at the back seat and the floorboard were level with each other because of so much junk. Got pulled over by a cop one time, and he's wanting to search my car, and I said, go for it, because I know I ain't got nothing illegal in here. He said, man, you got so much shit in here, I ain't got time to search this sumbitch and turn around and let me loose.
5: Message deleted.
1: That's the way to do it. If you're like a drug mule, just hide it underneath a whole bunch of Arby's bags.
2: Yeah,
1: you'll
2: but
1: be fine.
2: You hope you run into an impatient cop. But there's other cops who are like, "This, I got all day. I'm going to search everything." They actually make, I don't know if you've seen these before, they make trash blankets. So they're basically like throw blankets that look like that have like all this like chaotic trash attached to them. So like if you've got a purse or you've got video equipment in your car, you put it in there and it just basically looks like there's just a ton of trash in your backseat, not like, you know, something worth of value. And then you could just pull it straight off and grab whatever you need.
1: I would mock that, but back when I was in college, we lived in basically a flop house.
2: Yeah.
1: And I bought a new grill because I was really excited to be the guy who had the grill, that, you know, for football games and everything else. But I didn't trust leaving it outside of my house. So this brand new grill that I had back behind my house every night, I would cover with this old rug and then put a trash can in front of it and basically do that same sort of concept.
3: Why don't you just bring it inside?
1: Because that was too much work.
3: More than putting a rug and a grill and the neighbor's dog.
1: It's it wasn't a big
2: house.
1: He's
2: got a grease trap that he hasn't cleaned ever.
1: Ever.
3: You think the house is cleaner than the grill?
1: Not really, no.
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2: So we found some delightful audio of a guy rolling into court. And you'd think that normally if you have to appear in front of a judge because you were facing some charges, you'd want to appear like you've got your stuff together.
3: And put on your best outfit.
2: Maybe a little bit apologetic. And that's not the
3: use
2: route.
3: Your best words, you know, like, yes, sir, no, sir.
2: That's
3: you know,
2: right.
3: You're on your best behavior.
2: Not this fella. Instead, he rolled into court wearing a T-shirt that said, "World's best farter."
4: Well, maybe he is the world's best.
2: You know what? That's a good point. And the judge was not having it.
5: Good morning, sir. What made you think that was a good shirt to wear to court this morning? That's all you could find? That's all the only shirt you had in your closet? World's best farter. That's great. No, it says, I can read it. I see what it says at the bottom. You're in felony court. You need to dress appropriately to felony court, and that's not appropriate.
4: He was trying to say that it says the world's best father.
2: Uh-huh.
4: And she was like, no,
2: it says,
4: sir,
2: world's best farter.
4: Fart is clear as day on there, sir.
2: Also, if you're in felony court, you're probably more likely to be the world's best farter than the world's best father.
3: I will say, maybe he was rolling the dice. Like, if I had a judge who did enjoy fart humor, things could maybe go better for him. But
2: yeah,
3: this lady does not sound like she has fun at all.
2: So there is there's a new pool in Manhattan, and I guess this particular area has a pool, like a swimming pool.
3: Okay.
2: It has not had a pool since 2021, and they have reopened the pool, and this happened earlier this summer. But there's this guy that has been losing his mind on social media because I guess people keep pooping in the pool.
6: No. They are pooping in the Central Park pool. They are pooping in the Central Park pool. And from what I have seen, these are great big poops. These are not poops from a child. Grown adults are doing huge poops in the pool, which is making it close regularly. When this thing began, I told people it's a bad idea. A free pool in Central Park, this pool will be 10% urine. That's what I told people. But I didn't imagine.
2: Was that Tracy Morgan? Like, what is happening?
4: Oh, my God. He said they are adult-sized poops in the pool. That is tragic, man.
3: I mean, that's the chances, and that's the
2: risk you take.
3: Risk you take when you get into a
4: public pool in Manhattan.
2: This is the part that gets me.
6: In the pool, which is making it close regularly.
4: Regularly.
3: I feel like this guy is the one pooping in the pool. He sounds like he's
2: that's what he's doing.
3: Loose.
2: Yeah, he's putting it out there that somebody's pooping in the pool, so you don't think it's him.
3: I'm looking at pictures of this pool in Central Park, and it looks very nice.
4: Before the poop.
2: The sort of pool that you would want to poop in.
3: Are we sure it's just not like Baby Ruth's, you know? Somebody pulled a Caddyshack?
4: No, man. They've got articles. You're looking at the pre-poopage.
2: And finally, maybe the greatest clip that we've stumbled across in the last couple of weeks, there was a city council meeting in Tucson, and there was a concerned citizen that approached the podium and asked the police chief to remove all the ginger people in town.
4: It's all the redheads?
2: Why does Tucson hate gingers? I don't know.
7: We got to choke every ginger in town. We can't have gingers running around Sarah Rita. You know, we can't have gingers. We can't have people with a camera. You put a ginger with a camera, we need to get them out of here. We can't have any of them gingers. And that's basically all I got to say. All gingers should be thrown out of Sarah Rita. Sarah Rita is not the place for gingers. So if we can throw out all the gingers and bring in more like Chief Nolan, he knows what to do with gingers. We saw. He knows how to handle gingers. That's how you got to handle gingers, is you put them in a headlock and you throw them to the ground and you break their camera. He had a 4K camera. None of us in Tucson can afford a 4K camera. We have to use 1080 or 720. You got to break that camera.
2: All these damn high-definition gingers, we got to get them out of here.
4: We're all in 4K.
2: What the hell, man?

0: belongs here.
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2: Do you have an annoying sibling, or are you the annoying sibling? 833-YO-DUMMY is the phone number. Jeff is joining us today. What's up, Jeff?
3: My sister broke my leg.
2: Intentionally?
3: I just think she's ornery, man. In 1971, she chases me down, tackles me, snaps my leg in half, and I spend a month in the hospital. It's like, this sucks, man.
4: Did you get at least to miss school, or was this during the summer?
3: Oh, it gets worse. Then I got a fifth grade teacher named Mrs. Phelps, brings me my homework and stuff to the hospital every day. So I'm on morphine, and I'm in pain, and I'm doing crap for school that I don't like anyway.
2: Math on morphine sounds awful.
5: Sounds like a metal band.
2: It does.
3: Wow. That's the name of my new band.
2: Thanks for the call, Jeff. Audrey, it was your sibling that inspired this conversation today. What is your sister doing?
5: Oh, my goodness. Well, here's the thing. I would like to preface this. I'm sure that I do a lot of annoying things, but I have a radio show and they don't, so this isn't about me. This is about them. So Emma, my sweet, loving little baby sister, is 25 years old and finally got her very own place. This is her first time living out and about in the real world and found out about bills. Ah. And with bills, I have been using her Peacock account because I don't really use Peacock that much. Just every once in a blue moon, she added me to her account. And she messaged me the other day and was like, guys, I have to request $3.50 from all of you. Put me in a group chat with five other people and said, I have to request $3.50 from all of you. I know this sounds really, really silly, but times are tough. I now have bills and I need everyone to chip in. And I messaged her back and I was like, hey, girl, like, I'll just pay for it. No big deal. Like, I'll just add you to my account. $17 I know is like lunch for you, whatever. Like, I've got it. No big deal. Audrey, everyone seems to be agreeable. Why are you not about this?
2: Because I don't want to have to remember to send you $3.50 every month, you annoying person.
5: You annoying little girl. So I immediately, because I know my sister and she does like to fight. She is like our father. So I just sent her the $3.50 and called it a day. I give up because it's not worth the fight.
4: But you're going to have to send it $3.50 every month.
5: I'm just not going to do that. I sent it to this first time. And if she wants to remind me about $3.50, which I mean, I know that everybody's probably got siblings that probably still owe them money, right? Like, this is a thing that is I think that's sibling coded. Like, you have to owe your siblings at some point, and I guess I'll start owing her $3.50.
2: Jose on Facebook said, it's been 15 years now, and I'm still waiting for my $10 back from my brother.
5: You're never gonna get it, man. You're never gonna get it.
2: JD is on the phone. JD, what about you?
6: Hi.
5: Hello.
6: Hey, I'm the youngest of, three older brothers, the youngest of four brothers. And I'll tell you what, back in the 70s, I was an all-star wrestling dummy for, well, the next one up, definitely, but all of them. And I can't imagine the things that were done to me when I was in the 70s.
2: It toughened you up, though, didn't it, JD? It made you ready for the real world, just getting beat by three older brothers relentlessly.
6: Right. It did, yeah. But... They would do some of the moves on me that, you know, the all-star wrestlers, you know, was all fake, but it wasn't fake when it was getting done on me.
2: That suplex still hurt.
4: As we know, professional wrestling should only be practiced in an above-ground pool. That is the only place.
5: Only in an above-ground pool.
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2: Talking about annoying siblings, this one got texted over to us at 833-YO-DUMMY from 480. It said, me and my younger brother, we had a sister in between us. So I was the oldest sister and then a younger brother. And any time that she would have her little boyfriend over in high school, we would secretly plot to interrupt them as soon as they were about to start making out. We would be spying on her, and the moment that you could tell that things were about to get hot and heavy, we would come bursting into the room and ruin it.
3: Huh.
2: And I mean every single time.
3: That is hilarious.
2: So mean.
3: I love that.
4: I mean, so you can't be making out at your house if you got siblings.
2: Especially two brothers, right. Like bookended brothers. They're going to get you every time.
3: Yes.
2: So I grew up in a house with me and then four brothers and one sister. And our sister was the oldest. And we used to absolutely torture her. So she was very, very like a perfectionist. Everything in her room had an exact place where it was supposed to be. And she had won some little wooden plaque. I don't know if they do those as much as they did back in the day. But if you accomplished something back in the day,
4: a
2: it was
4: plaque?
2: Always a
4: oh,
2: wooden
4: dude.
2: Plaque that had
4: plaque?
2: Like the little
4: engraved?
2: Metal thing on the front engraved. Oh,
4: whew.
2: Yeah. And for whatever reason, she decided to hang this plaque on the back of her bedroom door.
4: Well, so she sees it every time she leaves her room, you know, reminds of the accomplishment. I get
3: validation.
4: That.
3: Yeah.
2: It was hanging on a nail on the back of her door, you know, sturdy enough where it wouldn't come off. She's opening and closing her door. But we had a thing, and this went on for years. Why she didn't move the plaque, I don't know.
3: Because she liked the spot.
2: She liked the spot, but it was a big problem for her. She'd be in her room doing whatever, and without fail, every single day, multiple times a day, one of the brothers would walk by, boom, punch the back of the door. The plaque would fall off, hit the ground, and it was like clockwork. You would hear the poof, poof, and then she would scream. And then she would pick the plaque back up and put it back on the nail.
3: See,
2: another brother walks by.
3: Mahoney, I'm surprised that Dave is telling this story because he has an even more recent annoying sibling story from where he left his sister out in the rain when she came to visit.
4: Same sibling.
3: And same sibling.
2: Yeah.
3: I just think that maybe she would have a different story of more recent memory.
4: Yeah, so what's the deal with you hate knocking and tormenting your sister? She was knocking, trying to get into your house. And
2: yeah, it was after a concert last year. She came to visit, and I had to leave early because I had to, you know, get ready for work, obviously, the next day. And so she just took an Uber or Lyft back to the house. And my wife had also been out that night because she went to a different concert with a friend. And when she got home, she locked the door thinking that everyone was home safe from the previous concert that we had gone to.
3: Mm-hmm.
2: And she wasn't. And so my sister arrived in the Uber. To sit outside all
3: You're
2: night.
3: Laughing about it, you villain.
4: You need to buy her the nicest Christmas present you could possibly think of. You are a terrible brother.
3: She was out there
4: she
3: in
4: was
3: the
4: an
3: rain.
4: Angel.
3: And you found her out on the front porch trying to hide from the rain with a cushion.
4: I would have broken a window like at your house, man. Like the fact that she didn't kick in a door or break a window or
3: sweet woman.
4: Yeah, set the house on fire.
3: Yeah, like,
2: I woke up and there was like 15 missed calls. But I had my phone on silent because I was trying to get some sleep, and so I didn't know it until the next morning. I'm like, yeah, I'm sorry.
4: So,
2: how was the
4: long
3: work.
4: History of tormenting, Dave, even as an adult?
0: This is Dave and Mahoney.
5: Oh.

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1: All right, this message is for Dave. I know that you have a boat, but when are you going to get an RV?
2: Message deleted.
3: Girl, you are barking up the right tree. I didn't expect to be at this point in my life ever, just because I always associated RVs with old people. You know, like the only people that I knew that had RVs were like the retirees that would just cruise the country.
4: Only people who can afford RVs.
3: I know, but I know that I don't want the responsibility of an RV.
4: Because the responsibility of a boat already, though. I feel like that's even more so than an RV.
3: Well, so that's my problem is, like, I love being on the water. Like, that's my happy place. I love having a boat, but I also struggle to find enough time with the kids and all of their activities to even just, like, get out on the lake, because having a free Saturday or Sunday is just few and far between. Mm-hmm. And so there are times where I go, should I even keep this boat? Because it's kind of a pain in the butt. It's expensive, all of that stuff, and I don't feel like I use it enough.
5: Well, you also would not use the RV
3: But when I see them, because, I don't know if you guys feel the same things that I do when you see a nice RV rolling down the road.
4: I don't.
3: I'm like, that guy's got his life together. No, like, the dude who's got the pristine
5: RV. I never see nice RVs.
3: Oh, I do all the time. Like,
4: if you're on,
3: RVs,
4: like, long road trips, you usually see them.
5: Well, I would think I would probably assume that they're, like, charter buses or something because they're too nice.
3: Well, but a lot of the RVs are of that caliber now, where they look like tour buses.
4: Yeah, they're a couple hundred grand.
3: And then the guys that are, like, towing the Jeep behind it as well, I'm just like,
5: no, I was road tripping over the holiday weekend, and I got cut off by an RV. And I wanted to pop their tires.
3: You got cut off by an RV?
5: And they were going in the fast lane where no one was around them. They just literally cut me off for no reason. And I was like, I'm going to pop your tires and I hope there's kids in there.
3: Do you know why they did that?
5: Your whole family flips. I was so angry.
3: They were asserting their dominance because they can afford an RV. They're like, let me cut off this poor girl.
5: No, it's some podunk, like, meth out looking RV.
4: It's like the Breaking Bad.
5: Yes.
4: Like Walter White.
3: Well, that's why they did it then. They were on meth.
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0: remove the toothpick from their mouth when taking a wedding photo. 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
2: To kick off today's Redneck Report, it's a story about the man holding us down. This guy was just working. He was out here driving a bus for his area transit.
3: Hardworking individual.
2: Yeah, he
3: doing
2: can't
3: a job.
2: Even take a break, is what they're telling him. So he was actually like one of those mini bus that you see driving around. And I guess
3: short,
2: he's like
3: a short bus,
2: kind of. But it's for different transit purposes.
3: Okay.
2: And they offer low cost scheduled minibus rides to county residents. And the guy, I guess, was like wearing like his work vest when he was just taking a little break,
3: as you do.
2: And he maybe went to a strip club to take his break.
3: I'm not mad at that.
4: What? Let this man free.
5: I thought this was America.
4: Absolutely agree.
3: So was he drunk driving the short bus around?
2: No.
3: He just went to a strip club?
2: Yeah.
3: They said break?
2: They say that he violated his professional conduct standards.
4: Oh, blah, blah, blah. This man wants to take his lunch and get some chicken wings from a strip club.
3: They
4: let that man get some chicken
3: buffet,
4: wings from a strip
3: club. Man.
4: Yes.
3: Like you ever had a pizza buffet from a strip club? If you haven't, you haven't lived.
2: I guess it wasn't like technically a scheduled break because there's like residents that were complaining they couldn't book rides during that time.
4: Defend him.
3: You know, he'll make it there eventually, and things will happen. It's just, you know, this is what happens
4: late.
3: When you depend upon public transportation. Sometimes it just takes a little bit longer.
2: Lap dances don't last very long. It's
3: that's
2: not
3: right.
2: Even a full song.
3: Those are truncated songs,
2: are.
3: Man. Like
2: sure
3: you're saying,
2: are.
3: That was three songs.
2: That
3: nah,
2: three
3: man,
2: songs.
3: That was.
2: Don't lie to me.
3: No, it wasn't.
2: We work in the music business. We know that song is 4 minutes and 16 seconds.
3: Yeah, man. I wanted a lap dance to end. I got a DeVito. Like, how is this only 2 minutes?
2: So you've been drunk, but you probably haven't been this drunk. A 34-year-old woman from Iowa. Her name is Kristen State. She faces multiple charges after, I guess, reportedly asking gas station customers to blow into her ignition interlock device because she had had some drinks when she'd stopped at the gas station. Her car shut off, and then she couldn't start it back up because I guess she'd had a little run-in in the past.
3: Uh-huh. You don't usually just get an interlock system if you haven't had any previous run-ins, Dave.
2: So the cops found her, and they say that there was signs of severe intoxication.
3: What'd she blow?
2: 0.351.
3: 3.5?
2: How are you
4: Whoa.
2: Even alive?
3: How did you make it to the gas station to begin with?
2: The legal limit in most states is 0.08.
4: That's a veteran alcohol abuser.
3: So you're talking 4.5 times the legal limit.
2: Nearly 5 times the legal limit.
4: And she was just like, hey,
2: wow.
4: Do you mind blowing into my car?
2: Like, I mean, she was even able to communicate with people?
4: That's crazy.
3: I'm looking at her mugshot. She's, Chris could fix her.
2: Chris could definitely fix
4: Chris looked up like you knew her.
2: Chris, do you know her?
6: Oh, yeah. We're Facebook friends. I just looked her up.
3: Bail her out, man.
2: Are you really?
6: Yeah.
2: No.
6: As soon as you said that name, though, I ran to my Facebook. I was like, I know a lot of Kristens.
2: Yeah. 34 years old, has had 3 prior DUIs in the past 12 years.
4: But just is like right in Chris's vein of like the oldest that he would date, 34.
6: Yeah. I do like to clean up a mess.
2: You? Yeah, if you had to run out of your hotel room to barf, like she wouldn't mind at all. She'd be like, yeah, it's fine. I had to throw up, too.
6: I'll do it together. Holding hands.
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30: That's Y-O-D... What, hold on. Y-O-D-U-M-M-Y. Isn't there a B in there?

0: was a huge criminal bust that happened in Southern Nevada where they arrested 144 people.
1: For what?
2: What?
0: Doesn't that feel like a lot?
1: It's more than like EDC.
2: For what, though?
0: Yeah, it was called Operation Loaded Dice, and it targeted criminal activity in the Las Vegas area. And they were after drugs, firearms, and cash, and they seized all of that stuff. So authorities targeted suspected drug trafficking and criminal networks believed to be connected to

0: of stuff that was pretty directly connected to the cartel.
1: Yikes.
0: You know, when you're talking about that many people, they found drugs and guns and cash bound for the cartels. And I guess they had 123 different state arrests and 21 federal arrests. And in the process of this giant bust that they did, more than $1 million in cash and assets, 300 firearms, more than a ton of cocaine and fentanyl, marijuana, and meth.
1: What are the promoters going to do?
0: It's going to be a quiet couple of weeks at the club.
1: Joke. I mean, jokes aside, for real, though, I mean, like, for the cartel to be here and handling our drugs, a little nervous about that.
0: Included in this gigantic bust, where, again, we're talking about 144 people being brought down, a single Las Vegas woman was indicted on federal charges just last week on Wednesday of bringing 50 pounds of meth into Harry Reid International Airport in a checked bag.
1: That's kind of dumb.
2: That's real dumb. Like, what are you doing, lady?
0: There was also 30,000 fentanyl pills that were also caught up in this as well. So officials say that they were splitting up all of these different agencies to try to track down all of these people. But yeah, almost 150 people go down in the process.
1: Do you guys remember? I mean, clearly Finn is like really, really, really, really, really potent. And people are kind of mixing all of these cocktails. And we have been seeing so many people, regular and superstardom, who have been dying of fentanyl. But do you guys remember when we mainstream people started learning about fentanyl and the way they tried to like terrify us? When that cop was like, I just smelled it.
0: If you're anywhere in the vicinity, you're just going to pass out. Yeah.
1: Do you guys remember that?
0: Yes.
1: I mean, really thinking about that, yes, fentanyl is horrific and horrible, but what a weird propaganda piece that was. Like, I just was in the room and almost died.
0: Not even in the room. He was outside. You remember that? He was like standing in a parking lot.
2: Oh, man, he was just trying to get warm with Scott.
3: This is Dave and Mahoney.

0: This is the Dave and Mahoney Show.
1: Something I cannot get on board with is the wearable glasses that have the built-in cameras. They're so creepy to me. I just don't understand why you think it's necessary to have cameras on your face at all times.
2: I'm not a fan of that. You know, I mean, the same thing that's going along with, like, all of the, like, recording devices that are getting smaller and smaller. Like, I was reading an article about how almost every conversation that people have in private in Silicon Valley is being recorded.
1: It's so gross.
2: Like, could you imagine living? I mean, this is like 1984, except for it's on, it's gone so much further than we could have ever imagined. I just don't want to live in a world where every single second of my life is being recorded.
1: So there was a influencer out of New York that put this story out because she said she went into a spa to get some work done, and she was horrified when she realized that the person that was working on her had these glasses on.
2: Mm-mm.
1: And the reason why she was so horrified is because she went in to get a Brazilian wax. Now, Audrey?
3: Yes.
1: I've never gotten a Brazilian wax. I don't know if you have.
2: I've got a Brazilian.
1: Have you?
2: Yeah, it was like 15 years ago.
1: They wax your, like, yeah, your beehole?
2: Yeah.
1: The whole bit?
2: Yeah, all of it.
1: Why did you get a Brazilian?
2: I lost a bit.
1: Oh.
2: It hurt.
1: Was it just one and done, or did you go back?
2: No, that was it. And it was a very attractive woman who did it, too.
1: Does that make it better or worse?
2: I knew her.
1: And you knew her?
2: Yeah.
1: Oh, she's just seeing the worst parts of you.
2: She quit the business immediately thereafter. Yeah.
1: She shuttered her entire establishment. It's pretty invasive, right? Like,
3: I just don't like going each these chest, particularly, yeah, like in those
1: scenarios. Is that what you have to do? You have to, like, pull your... Do you do that? Yeah. You have to hold your knees
2: then
1: up
2: to
1: your chest?
2: Like, you had to get on, like, almost like a downward-facing dog style.
3: Yeah, they like, flip over.
1: Face down, butt up.
2: Yeah, that's the part that's not great.
1: Oh, God.
3: This wax may feel hot.
1: So there's nothing more intimate than that, is what I'm gathering.
3: You've got to be clean, okay?
2: But they're saying that a person who was performing these services for someone was wearing the Ray-Bans.
1: Glass, yeah, the Ray-Bans with the built-in glasses and didn't disclose it ahead of time.
2: Dude,
3: that's gross. I do not like that. I don't like those glasses either, Dave, because one of the things is I don't know what they particularly look like because they just look like Ray-Bans.
1: Regular Ray-Bans, yeah.
3: I think that they should be way more obvious. And I don't like how discreet they are.
1: They also have ones with clear lenses so they could just look like regular glasses. And so that's also problematic.
3: Were these sunglasses this lady was wearing?
1: No, I think they were probably the regular ones. But okay, we were talking about it, I think it was last week, where we were sort of surprised to, you know, find out that they also just appear to be regular glasses, which makes it even creepier if you think about, if you sit down in a meeting with somebody and they're wearing glasses on their dumb face. It's too much of an invasion.
2: Can we just, you know, normalize punch people glasses that are recording us?
3: Oh, I thought you were going to say normalizing getting Brazilians, and I would have been very much more pro that for you.
1: What was the bet? What bet did you make?
2: Bet on the Chargers to lose.
3: Oh, it was a sports bet?
1: A football game?
3: And you guys are betting Brazilians?
2: But Damian Tomlinson had, like, the game of his life.
3: That makes me think that y'all actually, like, secretly wanted the Brazilian. You were like, yeah. If you lose.
1: Well, if I lose this bet, then I'm going to totally spread my butt cheeks.
0: The Dave and Mahoney Show.

0: voicemail and say anything you want.
1: Anything?
0: Well, almost anything. 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
2: Mahoney, you made a shocking revelation that you yourself have experienced a brozillion, as you called it.
3: Now, yeah, about 17 years ago, yeah.
2: If you're not familiar with that term, maybe you've heard of a Brazilian wax before. That is a fairly common thing,
4: at
2: least for the ladies, where you get everything downstairs all waxed right up. A brozillion is similar. It's just for guys.
3: Yeah.
2: And you're just getting the old grundle.
3: Mm-hmm. I lost a bet on a radio show I was on prior to this. And,
4: Can I ask you about the aftermath?
3: Sure.
4: Did you break out?
3: I got ingrown hairs.
4: All on
3: not a ton,
4: your grundle.
3: But I got, no, mostly like...
4: On the frontal.
3: The pubis.
4: Yes. It's the worst, man. It's the worst part of getting one because you're like, I'm about to be so silky smooth.
3: Yeah, and you then you're like 2 days.
4: Yeah. Like, what? It's like, holy moly, what do you mean? This is terrifying.
2: Crabs? Like, what's happening here?
4: It looks like, yeah, it's a nightmare.
2: Well, that led to this call.
5: You know Mahoney got a manzillion. When's it going to be Dave's turn? Knees to your chest, boy.
6: Message deleted.
4: Knees chest?
2: Never. But maybe even more disturbing than that concept is...
4: I don't like the thought of you saying never, because that makes me feel like you're unkept. Doesn't that sound like that, Mahoney?
3: Dave's not single anymore. See, these were my single days, and so I was... And to be fair, I slept with the esthetician who did it to me.
2: Yeah. Well, go on.
3: Yeah, I mean, like...
2: She saw all of you in that form and then was like, I'm going
3: to
2: sleep with this guy.
3: We used to drink a lot. Now, I'm charming when I want to be.
2: Okay.
4: Did you go in like, rock? Were you a little soft?
2: Okay, so be honest. Be honest. And I don't mean to put you on the spot here. Did you get like fluff it up a little bit when you
4: knew
2: it was
4: time? Or did you cover it?
3: I mean, there's no... I mean, you know what you get. Yeah. I don't believe in false advertising because what level of disappointment do we want to land on?
4: That's valid. I appreciate the honesty, Mahoney. Yeah. There you go.
2: I would also like to respond to your allegations, Audrey. I do manscape.
4: Dave's got a bush.
2: No, I do not. Don't you put that out there. You're the bush queen on this show. We all know that.
4: Yes. Time together like Velcro.
2: But in the case that we do need to be kept up downstairs, the person, I believe, at least they're claiming, that did your brozillion has called and left a message for us.
5: Mahoney, it's me. It's super sexy. I remember you. I gave you the original brozillion. Dave, Aubrey, you guys are free. You can come to my shop anytime. We'll get you all set up and looking sexy. Come to my super sexy shop and take care of you guys. I love the show.
3: So that wasn't who gave me my brozillion because her name was Mandy. And yes, man is in her name, but she was not a man. And I will say this. If you are sleeping on getting a full body massage by a man, like men's hands, very strong.
2: Wait, how did this just become about massages?
3: I don't necessarily trust a man esthetician, but I trust a male masseuse because, you know...
2: You prefer a male masseuse?
3: Yeah.
2: Keeps
3: me from getting the excited. So we can really get in. So you can really get deep into the thighs.
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1: What is the craziest thing that you've seen go down at a Little League game or a kid's sporting event? This all started with a conversation with our boss who said that his son was playing in a Little League ball game, and there was a dad that was a little bit too excitable, like a lot of parents are at some of these Little League games, and he got into it with the ump. The kids were like 8 at the time. The umpire was also a child. Because you know how they do that sometimes, where they have the kids out there playing every single role, including being an ump or a referee.
2: How old was this ump?
1: He said he looked to be 12, 13 years old.
2: So the coach starts arguing with this 12 or 13-year-old ump?
1: Not even the coach. A random dad starts arguing with the ump, and then the coach gets in on it. And the coach goes over there and starts screaming at this umpire.
2: Oh, boy.
1: And to the ump's credit, he goes, "I'll give you 3 seconds to calm down. Otherwise, you're out of here."
3: Also, hilarious thinking that the umpire who is a child is better emotionally regulated than a dad on a Little League team, but okay.
1: So, did he calm down? Did not calm down.
2: I like he's reverse parenting, you know, like the reverse countdown. 3, 2, 1,
3: you're out of here.
2: And then so
1: he banished him to the snack bar where he had to watch the rest of the game.
2: Well, that's not like a real punishment, man. Let me get some nachos and a soft-ass pretzel.
1: Glenn is joining us today. Glenn, this was also a baseball story for you?
4: Yes.
1: What happened?
4: I was pitching. It was senior league, so I was like 15 or 16.
1: Mm-hmm.
4: And I threw a pitch right down the middle. It was a perfect strike. And the umpire says ball. And the catcher just stayed in his crouch and never moved and just maintained his position. And then the umpire yells again, ball! And he doesn't move. So he yells a third time. He said, "I called it a ball. Throw it back." And the catcher never moved. And the umpire walked around home plate and looked down at him and said, "I said the fourth time I called it a ball." And the catcher said, "Are you effing blind?" And, of course, he got thrown out of the game. And, yeah, we were without our catcher for the rest of the game. But it was hilarious.
1: That's a ride or die, man. Yeah, your catcher was a real one. That's what you hope for in a teammate.
4: He had the back for sure.
1: So, did you have an extra catcher on the team, or did somebody
2: just
1: else
2: hit the backstop? Or just throwing at the umpire for the rest of the game?
4: Yeah, well, we had another catcher, but he was nothing like the guy that got thrown out.
1: Yeah, Glenn, thanks for the call today, man. Appreciate you. This one from Mike said, "My Little League coach actually beat the crap out of the umpire during the game."
2: Dude, I feel like all parents in the 80s, like during Little League, were drunk. Like, I mean, every dad that I knew, now you look back in retrospect.
1: It's just an excuse to drink.
3: Yeah. As they should be. I feel like that's fine. Because one day I, too, aspire to be wine drunk mom yelling
1: something. See, you will be that
3: sidelines.
1: Mom. Because that's how you were raised. Your mom was that lady.
3: Oh, my God. My mom. I think that my mom has been evicted from more games and she was allowed to stay for the entirety of the soccer game.
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1: 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Something lost and never seen.

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2: So my daughter is starting softball for the first time this year, and she's been asking me to take her to Dick's Sporting Goods to get her, you know, a glove that fits her properly and a softball bat and all
3: is
2: of that.
3: Is this your nine-year-old?
2: My nine-year-old, okay. Yeah. And I'm fully prepared to be an overzealous softball dad. I'm very excited about that.
3: You got that folding chair?
2: Well, that's right. Ready to go.
3: Bleacher cushion?
2: But we're talking about all the crazy things that you've seen go down at a Little League game. Mahoney, I know something happened to you.
3: So I played hockey growing up, and, you know, hockey in St. Louis was pretty big back then. Yeah. But the only problem was you had to drive out really far away from the house to go to where the games were because ice time and rink time was very expensive. So most of the time, you know, my parents were working. So one of my friend's parents would take me, and I'd play, you know, like entire seasons. Very nice of them to do that.
2: I bet that minivan just stunk.
3: Oh, the worst smell of all time.
2: Hockey bag. There's something about that.
4: Oh, my God. The worst.
3: The best trips for young boys, though, like just going, you know, it was an hour, you know, like half hour each way. Yeah. So an hour round trip. But a lot of fun there. But the one time that my parents, like, they're like, okay, we're going to start taking you to your games. And I was always pretty big. And, like, I wasn't very good, but I was just bigger than most
2: of
3: the kids.
2: Kind of the enforcer.
3: So I would just knock kids over. Got to a point where I just kept going, getting sent to the penalty box. But that's, like, what my coach wanted to do. My mom, during the game, comes over and she's like, you got to stop hitting those kids. She's like, "That you're being mean. This is unsportsmanlike. You're not allowed." Like, basically forbid me from doing my job on the ice.
2: She ruined your career. You could be a professional hockey player right now.
3: And I said, "Mom, I can't. Like, that's what I do." I got grounded for being mean inside of a hockey game from my mom. Like, and after that, I forbid her from ever coming to a game ever again.
2: You're like, "Mom, your delicate eyes just can't handle
4: it. You've got a soft soul.
2: What needs to be done?"
4: That is
3: like,
4: so
3: I am terrible. The only thing I'm good is pushing the smaller, faster kids over.
2: Chris, you got physically assaulted as well.
5: Yeah, dude, I had the most abusive coach, both verbally and physically. And, for example, he would not let us go to the bathroom. And
2: what?
5: I was I might have been like 8 years old. I only did one season of Little League. And I remember being out in the outfield, needing to go to the bathroom. He refused to let me go. So I was like turning around and squeezing my junk so I wouldn't pee my pants.
4: That's not normal.
5: I know. And then when we got done with the inning, he accused me of being in the outfield playing with myself and threw a ball at me and a glove. And he used to pick up dirt and throw it at us if we, you know, messed up a play.
3: Find this guy and beat his ass.
5: His name was Doug, I remember. Hames Mobile Home was the team. We're going to find you, Doug. He's probably dead,
3: find
5: actually.
3: Find him on Facebook. Beat up his kid.
2: I'm sure
3: he beat any surviving family members.
4: You're stronger than at least his kid at this point.
3: Poor kid.
2: Beat up his mom,
0: This is Dave and Mahoney.
6: 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Engines pumping and thumping in time. 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

0: Got thoughts? Got opinions? Got nothing better to do? 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
1: So there's apparently a hot rumor that is swirling around, and I hadn't heard this until this voicemail came in, and I'm not so sure how I feel about it. Have a listen.
2: Hey, Andre, I overheard a conversation that you may be getting your own show. If this is true, congratulations. It's about time you get the recognition you deserve. I hope it is true. I hope you have a beautiful day. Bye.
3: Message deleted.
4: Yes, the rumors are true. It's going to go from the Dave and Mahoney show to just the Audrey show. Mm-hmm. And I've bought all of the Dave and Mahoney IP.
1: Mm-hmm.
4: And we're going to switch
1: sale.
4: It. It we're going to switch it yeah. up. No, also, one, no. Because I do not want to have to do that much work.
1: She's had her own show before, and she chose to join this show because...
4: I don't have to do anything except for sit here and gab and make fart jokes and hang out and...
5: You know how much doing a solo show sucks?
4: It's so hard. I mean, seriously, it's so hard.
5: The people who do it, like, props to you. I could never. I have to talk to somebody.
4: But I want to know, who is circulating these rumors?
1: I don't feel like that guy actually heard that. I think he's just trying to stir the pot. But here's the thing.
4: I'm happy for you,
1: Audrey. Congratulations on having your own show. No, come on over here.
4: No!
5: You're going to run the board.
1: You're going to run the board and do all this stuff.
5: Paperwork.
4: I don't know. What are those buttons? I've turned into a man. What do those do?
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0: 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It's Cover Your Ears on Dave and Mahoney.
1: Well, what a welcome surprise this is. Hot Tub Lori is joining us today for Cover Your Ears. I'm glad you got through. Welcome.
2: Hey.
1: So we got 30 seconds on the clock. I think you know how this game works. You're trying to figure out each one of these cover songs. You got some lifelines if necessary, and we do have some real treats today. This first one from Bo Daddy Harris has got 21,000 views. Let's see if you can do it. Here we go.
3: Your mind's in his bones, in his gas, in the wild nose, at the base, lies a snake, in the sun, hear my disgrace. Born in his summer, stains, need the blame, the sky no dame.
1: I mean, just missed all of it.
4: Not a word correct.
1: All right.
4: Like what?
1: Lori, do you know it?
2: I'm over here singing the rest of it. I totally know it. I can't. Oh, man. I'm so good at this some days and other days. I don't know.
1: Okay.
2: Can I use a lifeline?
1: Sure. You want to tag in Mahoney or Audrey?
2: Audrey.
4: Black hole, son.
1: There it is.
4: Soundgarden.
1: There you go.
2: Oh, see, I'm totally over here singing it in my head.
1: All right, so the next one may be a little bit tricky as well because it is a trombone cover. It's got 482,000 views. This is from a chick named Allie.
4: Okay, Allie in the brass section.
1: Poorly plays trombone. Let's see if you can pull this off.

0: Stop that right there.
1: 482,000.
2: Is this a
1: almost
2: child?
1: Like half million views.
3: She's like, attractive.
1: Yeah, she's attractive. She's probably, what, like mid-20s, something like
3: that? Early
2: 20s. Oh, okay. Right. I was going to say, she sounds like she's just played the trombone for the first time that day.
3: I think she's new to the trombone.
2: Right? Yeah. Okay.
1: Do you know that one, Lori?
4: Mahoney, help.
3: We play a little bit more because it's between two songs, and I don't know.
1: You want to run
4: was
1: some
4: it
1: back?
4: Pink Floyd?
3: No.
1: What do you think, Mahoney?

0: John's What's Up?
1: No!
0: No! What a terrible use of the line. Sweet, Sweet Child of Mine by Gene Hart.
1: What?
0: Yeah.
1: What?
2: You don't talk about Mahoney like that.
1: Memories.
0: What's going on?
1: The sky. No!
0: What's
1: no.
0: going on?
3: I don't know.
0: Okay. All right. That's, so,
3: Sorry, Lori.
0: You're still alive, though, but you have to go two for two on your own here because Mahoney just blew it for you.
1: Poor non-blondes, which is a banger, by the way.
3: I wish we would.
0: This next one is it's a medieval cover, and it's got 1.2 million views. Very popular. Here we go. What?
1: We said Sweet Child of Mine.
0: GNR is what that was.
1: Pay attention, Lori.
0: Come on.
1: Come on.
0: All right, here we go. Here we go. We're back in.

0: stop it right
1: that
0: there.
1: Was
0: okay.
1: Annoying.
0: Kind of, yeah. Lori, do you know it?
2: Oh, man. No. It ain't me.
0: You're singing it.
2: No. My husband's even helping me.
3: Sorry, Lori.
0: Yeah, I'm sorry.
3: Well, the good news is, the consolation is, you get to go back to the hot tub anytime you want.
0: All right. That was Fortunate Son by CCR, by the way. Mm-hmm. We'll move on to the last one, and we'll move on to Dan, who is the backup contestant. Dan, you have one shot. We have one song left. If you get it, you win. If not, we're just going to give the tickets to somebody else, okay?
4: All right.
0: From Eric Cartman, or a guy that cosplays Eric Cartman. 41,000 views on this. Here we go. 30 seconds to get the win.

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2: That was surprisingly good.
1: It was.
0: All right, Dan, for the win.
3: Paranoid Black Sabbath.
0: Yes. There it is.
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1: So I'm sure you guys saw all of the videos, maybe even experienced a little bit of it. The rain that was falling in Las Vegas and turning the entire city into one gigantic river, and all of those genius people that decided, hey, here's a road filled with water.
2: That's poop, man. That's a straight up dookie.
1: Let me drive my car through this. How that goes.
2: That is a dookie canal.
1: Yeah.
2: Like, that is the grossest stuff. I can't, like, you're just asking to get hepatitis.
3: Ugh.
1: They're saying Las Vegas experienced its wettest day in more than a year. Harry Reid International Airport experienced approximately 0.75 inches, which is a lot, of rain. And some areas significantly had more rainfall, including the northwest part of Las Vegas. Centennial Hills also got a bunch, recorded more than 2.5 inches of rain. So more rain was expected.
3: Whoa, shock. Rain makes things wet in Las Vegas.
1: They're saying record rainfall.
3: Okay.
1: The most rain ever.
3: That hurricane. What was the hurricane's name?
1: Rachel.
3: Rachel.
1: Mm-hmm. Rachel.
3: Why would they? That's a really normal name. I like it when they're not normal.
1: Are there still baby Rachels?
3: Are you people pop Rachel? If you are an infant of of recent, or moms of infant Rachels, please call in 8330 dummy.
2: I feel like that's like millennial and Gen X were the last Rachels.
1: It felt like Rachel peaked at Friends.
2: Yeah, Rachel's right? Gonna come back with like Gen Z kids, like when they go, oh, that's like Meemaw's name or something, you know?
1: Can you imagine Grandma Rachel?
2: Yeah.
3: Grandma Rachel. Ew, there are going to be Grandma Rachels. That doesn't feel like a grandmother name.
1: Did you just ew it?
3: Well, because I'm just thinking about, like, you know, you have old Grandma Gloria or Dolores, you know, and now adding Rachel to it being vintage. Yeah, I'm ewing at that. Not the fact that the name isn't beautiful, but the fact that we're now, like, making that an elder name.
1: Yeah, because I don't think people are still naming their little baby girls Rachel.
3: No, but they're naming them Gertrude and calling them Gertie.
1: Gertrude?
3: They're calling them baby Gerties. You haven't seen this?
1: Is that a thing?
3: Oh, my God.
1: Gertie?
3: Yeah, man. Well, just the old woman names.
1: Yeah. Along with all the rain came a whole bunch of wind, you know, 45 to 55 miles per hour.
3: Yeah, Dave, did you step outside, man?
1: Yeah, I mean, it was, no, not really. I'm just like, ooh, this is a lazy day for me. I'm gonna stay inside.
3: Thanks for the weather update 4 days later, Dave.
1: I'm just saying, man, like, you go outside of that?
3: Yeah.
1: Yes, you're like,
3: dude.
1: Let me go experience the weather.
3: You were in Seattle, so
1: no, I was on holiday. And you know what I wasn't doing in Seattle? Raining.
3: Oh, really?
1: Not at all.
3: That's a little opposite.
1: Well, let me come home to the desert, and here we go. 55 mph winds.
3: Thanks, Dave. Meteorologist Dave on duty.
1: Well, I'm just saying, it was a big deal over the weekend.
3: Yes, everyone saw it.
0: Dave and Mahoney.

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33: This set off quite the firestorm. Yesterday, we got this voicemail with Carol calling up and wanting to defend Mahoney.
34: Hey, this is Carol, and I don't need for you to call me back on the Yo Dummy line. What I need is for you guys to back the up off of Mahoney. Leave the man alone. Don't make me come down there. You think Shaq had a nightmare? You ain't seen nothing yet. Have a good day. Love you guys. Woo!
35: And clearly, she's talking to you, Dave.
33: Yeah.
35: Not me.
33: Yeah.
36: Don't mess with the Mahoney-aniacs.
33: Mm-hmm. Well, we got some more messages.
37: All right, I've had enough. With Carol calling, telling him to back off, I've been thinking you guys need to back on Mahoney. Talking last week, he can't even bend over. This week, he's talking about he's a delicate flower. Come on, man. He's talking about the baby. Dave has like 10 kids, and he's got a six-pack. Audrey's running marathons, freaking bending and twisting at work. Mahoney's just crying all day. I think we need to get on him. Audrey, Dave, you need to get on him. We need to inject him with the testosterone or something. Maybe a character reinvention is necessary. It's just my opinion.
36: First off, my testosterone levels are off the charts.
33: Sure,
36: all natural, bitch.
33: Yeah, sure.
36: First and foremost.
35: Oh, he's so angry.
36: Second of all,
33: you triggered him.
35: It's so funny because this is exactly what they want.
36: I don't jump. I don't run unless my or my baby's life are in danger. You don't understand.
33: Tear the house apart.
35: My baby is half about to dad you right now.
36: You know, and so I'm dealing with half me here.
33: Mahoney's going to tell me about kids. Yeah. Shut up. You got one. You got 25% of them.
36: I'll talk to your wife.
33: Please don't. Got another one.
36: Okay.
38: Hey, this is for Dave and Audrey. For that girl that called in threatening you guys over Mahoney. You got any problems, just call this number back. I'll get down there and I'll beat the hell out of that chick for you.
36: No, you won't. No, you won't. Carol, whoop your ass.
35: What? Dude.
36: And... I got your number, and the Jehovah's Witnesses are coming by to knock on your doors later today.
33: We have got a violent audience, and I love it.
39: That's a wrap.
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I call that a curveball. 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

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Backseat Driving, Wiz Khalifa and G-Love on that. What up? It's Carlota. We getting it, baby. 3 days grace. 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

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Every game, baby, right here. 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Home, not home, all of it. We even do the Silver Golden, the Silver Knights. Silver Golden Knights. The Silver Knights. Because we're family. And you get with family. You know what I'm saying? 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There you go. Offspring. 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

love it. 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Run DMC. 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X1079, the Vegas alternative. And that's going to do it for me. Polly is next. He got you. And then we're just going to roll with the music, baby.

might as well be strangers. It is Weezer getting some help from Wednesday on a Monday. It's X1079. I'm Paulie. If you need me, I don't know how to get a hold of me these days. 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I don't think it does. 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You can find me on the socials at the Paulie Cover. It is game day. Got you all the way up until the Vegas Let's Golden go. Knights pregame show begins with Doug Letuka. 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It's Sublime Bad Fun.

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0: 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We're done.
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And I should have them at some point in the afternoon. Yeah, at some point. Just keep listening. It's The Killers on X107.9.

soon as now. There is your Morrissey on vocals for the Smiths. It is X1079. I'm Paulie. Yesterday, we had a great time rooftop out of BrewDog Las Vegas watching some football. We're there every Sunday, noon to 2, rain or shine. There was just a little bit of a drizzle yesterday afternoon, but it was beautiful up there. The rooftop is not just outdoor. It's outdoor and indoors, so don't worry about the weather. Just come out every Sunday and watch some football with X1079. Later this week, Thursday, I'm going to give away a $50 bar tab on some BrewDog. Listen, what time am I at? 2 to 5, I think, on X1079.

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my favorite band with that basket case. 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I'm Paulie with an abbreviated schedule today and tomorrow. A couple early games for our Vegas Golden Knights. So today you got me all the way up until 4 p.m. when the pregame show begins with Doug Letuka. He'll take you all the way up until puck drop with Dan Duva and Gary Lawless on the call. 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In the-

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I'm Paulie. 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

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I'm Pauly. 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This is your home for the Vegas Golden Knights, X1079. So what you want? I want some hockey, some Beastie Boys.

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0: Game Show. Doug Latuca here with you, excited to bring you pregame, intermission, and postgame coverage tonight and all season long on the Vegas Golden Knights Radio Network. With the boys back on the road, we're back in the studio with our guys Nick and Paulie. Hello, gentlemen. At Grand Casino Arena in St. Paul, Dan Duve and Gary Lawless are getting ready for the call of the Golden Knights and the Wild. That starts at the top of the hour right here on this same station. It's the first of three meetings between the teams this season. That after Minnesota took all three last year. After tonight, the two play again late in December. That game is in Minnesota, and then early January in Vegas. But for the next hour or so, we'll set the scene for arguably the biggest test of the season for the Knights so far. And so far, so good for Vegas. They've passed pretty much every test right in front of them, finding ways to win games in different ways. But today presents a different challenge, the beginning of a back-to-back against a heavy Wild squad that's playing its second game on home ice, also the front end of a back-to-back for them as well. We expect Carter Hart to make his second consecutive start for Vegas after stopping 26 of 27 and all three shoot overtime shots in Saturday's 2-1 victory over the Kings. We'll confirm that and all other lineup news a little later on in the show. We'll also dust off the archives for another This Day in Knights History. We'll check up on the NHL slate, and Dan Duva speaks with Mitch Marner. Lots to cover on this Monday night. Let's get to it, and let's begin with our Knights notes. The Knights are flying high six games into the 26-27 campaign, winners of four in a row, after squeaking out two extra time victories at T-Mobile Arena. They're first place in the entire Western Conference. Their only blemish, a 4-3 loss to the Ducks in just the second game of the season. On Saturday, the Knights welcomed back the original Misfits to T-Mobile Arena, the inaugural Golden Knights who exceeded expectations and went on that unprecedented run to the Stanley Cup Final. They were in the building. That same group took the T-Mobile ice 9 years ago to the day, back on October 10th, 2017. It was the franchise's first ever home game. That just days after the October 1st tragedy. That night, in the iconic steel-gray jerseys, the Knights beat the Arizona Coyotes. And 9 years later, in those same sweaters, the present Golden Knights. And Mitch Marner provided the perfect end to a special night.
1: Eichel will take the right circle draw. 4-on-3 power play. 1-1 tie. 2:26 left in overtime. Howell, the former Golden Knight, had the puck, but Stone gets it off the wall. Marner straight on. Holds. Shoots. Scores!
0: Scott Laughton tripping penalty set the Knights up on their first 4-on-3 power play situation of the season, and Marner ripped home the GWG. After the game, he spoke about the magnitude of the night.
2: Yeah, no, super special night. Obviously, it's a great honor for those guys to be honored and mentioned. You know, that team shocked so many people, realistically including myself, with how they came into the league and what they did. So they deserve that, the praise, and the city loved that team from day one, and that's something that I think draws a lot of players here. So, yeah, me and Reeve are super tight. You know, always leaning on him, always talking to him, always asking questions. He's a great guy. He brings a lot of energy, and yeah, super fun to hang out with. So,
0: Marner mentioning Ryan Reeves in that answer. Shea Theodore, that was Mitch Marner, rather. Shea Theodore, one of the few remaining originals from that first season, acknowledged the significance of delivering a win in front of that inaugural group.
3: Yeah, it's cool. You know, obviously every night we want to win for sure, but you know, it's a special game. You know, a lot of cool video messages on the board, and you know, it's good to see and, you know, hear from some of those guys.
0: Head coach Ryan Craig was an assistant on that inaugural Knights team under Gerard Gallant, a mentor for the first year NHL head coach.
4: You know, for me, catching up with Gerard Gallant was probably the highlight, just to be able to get back face-to-face with Turk, everything he's meant to me as a, not just a coach, but a person and a mentor and a friend. I think, yeah, it was great to see him again and catch up and to see he's doing really well.
0: The game itself was fairly low event. All three goals came on the power play, including one from rookie Trevor Connolly. The 20-year-old's made quite the immediate impact through the first six games of his NHL career, had the shootout winner Thursday against Toronto, and now two power play points Saturday, the goal in the second period, and the secondary assist on Marner's overtime game winner. The youngster stepped up after the injury to Victor Olofsson, slotting in on the right side of that top power play unit. Head coach Ryan Craig explained Connolly's role on that main unit.
4: Well, it's a shooter's spot because of how our power play is set up. What I talked about, I think it was after the Toronto game, was, you know, you can't defer in that spot, though, either. Like, Trevor can make plays there. We've seen it a few times. I think that's what we want him to continue to do. Those four guys support him 100% with what he's doing there. And for me, he can't just be a shooter. We have to recover pucks and look to attack. Yes, it's all most likely going to run through Jack as we start a power play, Jack and Mitch. But where it goes from there and off puck recovery or second chance opportunities, Trevor's got to attack, right? From the weak side, we don't necessarily just need to reset it back to the other side. We can attack and he can make plays off that side.
0: Early on in the season, Marner, who was a highly touted early first rounder back in 2015, has taken Connolly under his wing.
2: Yeah, like Trevor said to that guys the other night, I've really enjoyed hanging out with him. Super great kid. Loves the game, has so much fun out there. And it's always fun to hang out with, I guess kids nowadays. I'm getting kind of old. It's been a lot of fun. He's a great hockey player. You see his hockey sense out there. He just reads the plays so well. He makes so many great offensive plays, and he's really building his defensive game as well and really, being in the right spots a lot of times. So it's been great to see. He's going to only get better, and hopefully he's got questions to ask me, and I'll answer him, and, always try to help out.
1: Panarin again shoots, tipped on, save! Rebound was stopped as well. And it is secured by Carter Hart. Down near his left pad, Adrian Kempe, the opportunity at the right goal line.
5: 10 seconds left in the 5-on-3.
0: Early on in the season, Marner, we heard him talk about Trevor Connolly there. He touched on his relationship with Connolly in a conversation with Dan Duva, which we'll hear in full later on in the show. We just heard a sneak peek of a big stop from Carter Hart. The Knights' power play was the hero in the win with the overtime winner, but the penalty kill was just as important during a first period 5-on-3 with two penalty killers, Braden McNabb and Nick Dowd, in the penalty box. Here's the save from Carter Hart.
3: Yeah, I think just compete. We got in lanes, tying up sticks, so they're not getting second opportunities, and got a lot of big clears, and our PK has been solid.
1: Panarin again shoots, tipped on, save! Rebound was stopped as well. And it is secured by Carter Hart. Down near his left pad, Adrian Kempe, the opportunity at the right goal line.
5: 10 seconds left in the 5-on-3.
0: When asked about it, Hart downplayed the save and instead credited the guys in front of him.
3: Yeah, I think just compete. We got in lanes, tying up sticks, so they're not getting second opportunities, and got a lot of big clears, and our PK has been solid.
0: Ryan Craig, who now has wins in five of his first six games as an NHL head coach, spotlighted the importance of his starting netminder in that spot.
4: Well, it energized us. That's what it did for us. I thought the building got alive after that. Our guys did a real good job, and our game kind of took off there. I liked our start. We just ended up getting a couple penalties. But Carter came up big when we needed him to make a save. I liked our pressure. I liked how those guys that were on the ice closed and didn't allow them just to reset casually, and just reset the puck. So for me, it was a huge moment of the game and gave us a chance for our power play to take advantage. Tonight, Carter, right from the start, including the 5-on-3 kill, was consistently. I thought he saw the puck well. He let the game come to him. They didn't have much there in the second period. Sometimes you can get chasing the game, looking to get involved. He was ready when we needed him in the third.
0: Early in the season, there's a consensus belief that when the going gets tough, the Knights will find a way to win. Down early, overtime, shootout, you name it, the Knights are confident they will get through it. Here's Carter Hart.
3: Yeah, I mean, we've got a lot of talent on our team. There's a lot of good players on our hockey team and with a lot of experience, and they know how to win. They've won before, a lot of guys on this team, and then now a lot of guys here have been to the finals and know what it takes, and
6: I think just the culture in our locker room right now is the vibes are high and guys are just having fun every day and coming to work. Yeah, I think we just stick with it. We know that our game is as good as anybody, and when we play our game, and tonight their goalie made some big saves, and we just stuck with it, and Mitch scored a big goal at the end. I think guys are just having fun every day coming to the rink. We're competing, we're working. We're just sticking to our game and playing hard and enjoying it.
0: A similar message echoed throughout the night's locker room through six games. Multiple players saying the team isn't chasing. They're working hard, having fun, and letting it come to them. And it's resulting in wins. Today, the Knights attempt to extend their winning streak to five games in Minnesota against the Wild. Puck drop is coming up at the top of the hour. Coming up next on the Vegas Golden Knights pregame show.
4: Very good challenge for us. Well-coached hockey team, good goaltending, good special teams. Off to a very solid start for us back on the road. Should be a very good hockey game.
0: The latest from today's morning skate after the break. 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
0: Welcome back to our pregame coverage on the Vegas Golden Knights Radio Network. My name is Doug Letuca here in our Las Vegas studios. The Knights traveled to St. Paul yesterday. They hit the ice this morning in preparation for tonight's game. It appears Ryan Craig and company are making just one change in the lineup. Defenseman Dylan Coghlan skated on the third pair with Jeremy Lauzon this morning. He'll likely make his season debut in place of Parker Wotherspoon. Coghlan, no stranger to the Knights. The 28-year-old started his NHL career with Vegas, appeared in 88 games over two seasons from 2020 to 2022. Coughlin then traded away to Carolina, but he returned to the Golden Knights last season to provide some NHL depth and stabilize the Henderson Silver Knights blue line in the AHL. That depth was tested in last year's Stanley Cup playoffs when Jeremy Lauzon was injured late in the first round. Coughlin stepped in, ended up playing 13 playoff games, averaging over 14 minutes. He recorded 3 points during the run, his most important coming in game one of the Western Conference Final.
1: As the Knights get the puck back the other way, that was Brock Nilsson. Saad on the left to the middle, and a drive by Coughlin. They score! Dylan Coughlin, his first career playoff goal. 1-0 Knights, 7:30 to go in the second period. Dylan Coughlin in just his fifth career playoff game and just his eighth NHL game this season. 3 in the regular season, 5 in the playoffs, and my goodness, Dylan Coughlin gets the Knights' first goal of the conference final.
0: Vegas went on to win 4-2. They swept the Avalanche in 4 games to get back to the Stanley Cup final. After the second period of that Western Conference Final opening game, this was Dylan Coughlin on the Golden Knights radio network discussing his hockey journey.
13: Kelly McCrimmon says every player runs its own race, and yours has not been a straight line. Did the light go on for you at some point in time this year where you said, I'm an NHL player?
18: I don't think I've ever not thought that, to be honest. My whole pro career, I've always said I was an NHL player, and just needed an opportunity to show that. I'm very thankful that I'm showcasing that later rather than never. Really appreciative of the coaching staff here and Kelly and George and all them, and putting their trust in me, and that definitely fuels me.
0: An incredible moment for Coughlin, and now a great opportunity for him to make a statement and once again prove he belongs in an NHL lineup. More news from morning skate. It appears Carter Hart will backstop the Knights for the second straight game. Hart earned the victory on Saturday, allowed just 1 goal on 27 shots. The 28-year-old is 3-1-0 through 4 starts. He's stopped 91 of 100 shots faced so far. And with Vegas playing a back-to-back today in St. Paul, tomorrow in Nashville, it's likely that Aiden Hill will get that start tomorrow, although we will confirm everything tomorrow. It's the first back-to-back of the season for Vegas in 12 back-to-backs. Last year, the Knights swept 3. They were swept 3 times, and they split 6 times. Tonight, it opens the first of 8 back-to-backs this year for Vegas, tied with the Calgary Flames for the fewest in the NHL this season, but 5 of the 8 back-to-backs, the Knights will be on the road for both of the games. Ryan Craig addressed the team's focus heading into the first game of this back-to-back.
4: Well, you worry about night one. That's what we'll worry about. Obviously, there's logistics and all that stuff go into it as a coach. But we want our players to be focused on, obviously, tonight. Like I said, a real good challenge for us. We aren't worried about game two. We're worried about the Minnesota Wild in game one tonight.
0: Earlier in the show, we touched on the belief this Knights team has in the young season. Craig feels the chemistry of all 4 lines and 3 pairs and 2 netminders. It's growing game by game.
4: But I think our team truly believes that with the depth we have and the identities of, lines, we've had a little bit of continuity here through 6 games, other than the Olsen injury. So they feel like their lines are starting to click that way. That would be probably why they're saying that.
0: First-year Knight Mark Gatcombe acknowledged the team's expectations to win while also having fun along the way. Here's Gatcombe this morning.
19: Every night there's a standard to win, and the expectation is so high. There's really no room for error here. It's the best of the best. And when you look around the room, the guys that are in here, it's everyone's so talented. And I think the structure of this team is so, well put. And every line and every D pair brings a different element that helps our team in such a unique way, which, as you guys can see, when we play the right way, there's not many teams that can play with how we want, which is kind of what we're looking to build.
0: Winning is fun. That's what the Knights have done so far, taking 5 of the first 6 and 4 straight. One more note, the Golden Knights calling up Ville Heinola, the veteran defenseman up from the Henderson Silver Knights. He is expected to be a scratch today, but is now a member of the roster. The Knights go for a fifth consecutive win against their first a big stiff test in the Minnesota Wild. Dan Duva, Gary Lawless have the play-by-play just after 5 p.m. Up next on the Golden Knights pregame show.
4: Our guys are aware of them. We don't want to, you know, those guys isolated one-on-one are dangerous hockey players. So we want to make sure we play to our structure and our system and our layers. You know, they're going to get opportunities where they're going to have the puck. Can we check up on them? Can we deny them the puck at certain times? You have to be aware when they're on the ice, face-offs, all those kind of things. So, like I said, it's going to be a real good challenge for us. They have some depth through their lineup. They have good players everywhere. So it's, you know, those guys, you know, three guys you mentioned are guys definitely we're going to have to be aware of.
0: We dive deeper on today's opponent, the Minnesota Wild. 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
0: Back on the Vegas Golden Knights pregame show, my name is Doug Letuka, coming to you from our Las Vegas studios. 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Tonight, the 5-1-0 Golden Knights are in the state of hockey. They play the Wild in the first game of a back-to-back. The Wild, led by veteran head coach John Hines. Since it's the top team, one of the top teams in the league, one of the top teams in the division early in the season, they're trying to build on their first playoff series win since 2015. Last season, Minnesota took down Dallas in a powerhouse opening round six-game series. They then fell to Colorado in five games in round two. Now the Wild are looking to take another step forward, but they'll have to navigate this challenging early schedule. They've got 12 of their first 17 games away from home tonight, just the second home game for Minnesota. Their first was a 4-1 victory over the Bruins over a week ago. That was the second game of their season. Most recently, Minnesota concluded a three-game road trip with a 4-1 victory against Florida on Saturday. Superstar Kirill Kaprizov recorded his seventh career regular

0: scorer. He's coming off a 45-goal campaign. He's been particularly dangerous against Vegas, 11 goals in 19 career meetings. The 29-year-old Russian leads the club in points with 8 so far. He's in the first year of an 8-year, $136 million deal. That expires when he's 37 years old. It's a $17 million average annual value. Matt Boldy, another forward to watch. He scored a career-best 42 goals and 11 power play goals last year. Also posted a career-best 85 points and added 7 more in 11 playoff games. After going the first 4 games without a goal, the 25-year-old finally got on the board against Florida Saturday. He had an assist in the process as well. Boldy has 12 points in 13 games against Vegas in his career. One of the biggest reasons for the Wild's optimism this year, it's Quinn Hughes, acquired from Vancouver last December. The star defenseman recorded 53 points in just 48 games with Minnesota last season. He set the franchise record for points by a D-man. Hughes off to another hot start. He's riding a 5-game point streak with 7 and 3 on the power play. He's without his usual partner, though, in Brock Faber. He's out indefinitely, underwent successful surgery on September 27th, had to repair a fractured skull. Faber struck near his ear area by a deflected shot, that in a preseason game on the 25th of September. Team is led by Captain Jared Spurgeon. He's 36 years old. This is his 17th season with the Wild. How about a 5-game point streak to start the year with a goal and 4 helpers for Spurgeon? He's averaging over 22 minutes a game. Special teams, an area to lock in on for the Wild. They can do some damage. Last season, Minnesota ranked 3rd in the NHL with a power play that converted over 25%. It was a franchise record. They've carried that success into this season. They're converting 37.5%, tied for the 2nd best in the league. Minnesota scored a power play goal in all 5 games. They're 6-for-16 through 6 for Vegas on the kill, 13-for-16. That's tied for 15th in the NHL. Minnesota's PK, it's also been strong. They've allowed just 1 power play goal on 17 tries. They're tied for the 2nd best percentage in hockey. In goal, Jesper Wallstad, he's taken on a bigger role with Philip Gustafson sidelined. He's dealing with a hip injury. Wallstad started 10 of Minnesota's 11 playoff games last year. He's been the team's primary goaltender opening this year. He's 3-1-1 with a 178 goals against, a 936 save percentage. Very good numbers. Former Edmonton Oiler Calvin Pickard provides depth behind him. He's expected as the backup today. Wild are a very deep team. You've got guys like Ryan Hartman. He scored 23 goals last year, still looking for his first this season. Former Flame Blake Coleman, who's got 3 points through 5 games. And Joel Eriksson Ek. He had 51 points in 70 games last year. He's also recorded 18 points in 27 games against Vegas in his career. Got plenty of goal scorers, a veteran decor, and a strong goaltender for Minnesota, all of which will be tested against this Knights squad today. Golden Knights up and down throughout the history against Minnesota. They enter 15-14-2 all time against the Wild. They started 4-10-1 through the first 15 meetings with Minnesota in franchise history. Then Vegas went on to win 11 of the next 13. That was before getting swept last year, losing all 3 in regulation. The Knights were outscored 12-6. The Knights, though, they've had success in Minnesota recently. They've earned at least a point in each of their last 6 road games against the Wild. They're 5-0-1 during that span. Vegas trying to reverse last season's results against a Minnesota team that was just 1 of 2 Western Conference opponents, which the Knights did not record a win against. Puck drop between the Knights and the Wild. It's coming up at the top of the hour. After the break, we relive this day in Knights history. Presented by Lee's Discount Liquor, you're listening to the Vegas Golden Knights Radio Network.
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5: 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Before we get to this day in Golden Knights history, our report from the Vegas Golden Knights, they announced just moments ago, Parker Wotherspoon will be sidelined week to week with an upper body injury. That means Dylan Coghlan set to make his season debut on the third pair with Jeremy Lauzon. We'll give you the lines and goaltenders a little bit later on in the show. But now it's time for this day in Golden Knights history, where we look into the history books and dust off the archives. We start October 12th, 2021. The Knights coming off a six-game Stanley Cup semifinals loss to the Montreal Canadiens in the NHL bubble. On the other side, you have the Seattle Kraken, a brand new expansion team. The two squared off in Seattle's first ever regular season game at T-Mobile Arena. The Knights scored twice in the opening 6:36 and again at 6:43 of the second to open up a three-goal lead. Max Pacioretty had two of the three, and Mark Stone assisted on both, but the Kraken wouldn't go away. Though they buried two in under a minute and a half to make it 3-2. Ryan Donato scoring the first goal in franchise history at 11:32 of the second period. The Kraken would eventually tie it up, Morgan Geeky scoring 8 minutes into the third period. But less than a minute later, with Seattle feeling some momentum, the Knights would snatch it right back.
6: Mark Stone comes ahead, back and forth with Pacioretty. Now Stevenson kicks it in, it will count. Vegas back in the lead, on cue, 4-3 Knights.
7: The answer is yes.
6: The officials will conference. It appeared that the puck was booted into the goal, but was there a kicking motion or did it come off Stevenson's skates fortuitously?
8: After video review, the puck was deflected into the net, not kicked. This is a good goal.
6: Gary wins it and Stevenson scores it. 4-3 Vegas with 11:27 to go in the third period.
5: Chandler Stevenson with his skate redirected Mark Stone shot game winner. Stone's third assist of the night. Robin Lehner stopped 28 of 31. Vegas won 4-3. And they'd go on to sweep the Kraken 4-0 in Seattle's inaugural campaign. Also on this date back in 2023, the Knights spoiled San Jose's season opener a 4-1 victory. That was the first for head coach Bruce Cassidy at the time. Nicholas Hague got a goal and an assist. William Carlson contributed two helpers as well. Coming up next on the Vegas Golden Knights pregame show.
9: You know, my first year I played with JVR and Tyler Bozak, and both those two guys were so helping in my development and way. And both guys brought so much great intelligence and just, you know, different ways to think about stuff. And also another guy was Matt Martin. Obviously, he was a really tight guy with me. And then once I got older, got to be able to be with Patrick Marleau and Jumbo and guys like that. So I was really fortunate throughout my, I guess, young 20 ages, and had a lot of people that I could look up to and ask questions to, and a lot of great leaders that, you know, I was fortunate enough to be with.
5: After the break, Dan Duva chats with forward Mitch Marner about his overtime game winner back on Saturday, his relationship with the rookie Trevor Connolly, and a whole lot more. Presented by Lee's Discount Liquor, you're listening to the Vegas Golden Knights Radio Network.
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4: Now, back to the Vegas Golden Knights pregame show with Doug Letuca.
11: In St. Paul, Minnesota, the Golden Knights have a quick two-game trip starting against the Wild. I'm Dan Duva with Golden Knights forward Mitch Marner. How's it going, Mitch?
9: It's going great. How you doing?
11: Great. Well, the team coming off an exciting overtime victory just a couple of days ago back in Las Vegas. I wonder if you could take us back to that overtime start there, because it was so exciting. What happened, especially on the last play that won the game?
9: I thought we did a great job just controlling the puck, doing a lot of good things with it, getting fresh guys out there, and then you know, obviously Theo makes a great move and draws a penalty, and then from there on, you know, I think a big emphasis of our team is, regardless of the faceoff, we keep jumping and we try to win that puck back if we lose it, and you saw it there, that faceoff. So great jump by Trev and Sony, and from my angle, I just got able to walk in and fake a guy, and obviously Sony put it put his body net front, and from there, just trying to pick my spot and got it.
11: You know, we so often, when we watch highlights, we see the play where the puck goes into the goal, but we don't necessarily rewind the tape as far as we need to see how it happened. Can you just go back to the faceoff and exactly what Trevor did there to help that play happen?
9: Oh, God. Yeah, I mean, just a great jump. Obviously, when you have the man advantage, especially on overtime, you want to try to make it, you know, really hard on the opposing team. And, you know, obviously the goal is usually for the opposing team on that kill is just try to win the draw and get the puck down as quick as you can. And, you know, I can't remember how they lined up, but I think they lined up a little bit kind of odd and two guys wide. And, you know, just, again, great jump by both guys on the walls and get that puck back.
11: Yeah. So Trevor makes a play there to help set up the overtime power play goal. He scores the power play goal earlier in the game. Can you bring us back to that moment? That was a heck of a pass and a heck of a finish.
9: Yeah, I mean, all around, just another great executed power play. Moving the puck well, finding holes, and obviously Stoney's so good at finding that pass, and you've seen it so many times this year. So, yeah, I'm sure, you know, Trev felt really good to bury that one, especially after the one before and, you know, when the big save happened against him. But yeah, it was a great shot by him, just getting it up quickly, and, you know, goalies aren't going to stop that many times.
11: Yeah. So each of you guys had 2 points of the game. And the theme here, if you haven't picked it up, Trevor Connolly. That's sort of where I wanted to go with this. With now 6 games under his belt in the National Hockey League, he's just 20 years old. He has spoken about how you've been very helpful to him here in his opening weeks. What are your early impressions of him?
9: Yeah, amazing. I get the honor of sitting beside him here in St. Paul. So just a really great kid. Brings a lot of energy, a lot of fun, and you know, I like to try to bring that as well at my age, and I have to chill, try to be a 20-year-old. So, yeah, we've got along great. We've had a lot of fun with each other. He was great when he came over the other night to the house and, you know, just hung out with Miles, and us three kind of just buzzing around. And, you know, it'll be really fun once Miles kind of really starts understanding many things, so we can kind of all play together. And we'll have him over a ton more, I bet. But, yeah, just a great kid. He's obviously been playing some really good hockey, and that's something you'd love to see. And his confidence is only going to grow bigger, and that's something also you love to see. So, yeah, just try to keep him free willing out there, and you know, let him do the rest. He's such a skillful player.
11: Yeah. So, I mean, there's roughly a 9-year age difference between you and Trevor, and when you're 20 years old, you've never played with somebody that much older than you, coming up junior or college or whatever it might be. Do you remember when you broke into the league, any guys who were older than you that managed to help in one way or another?
9: Yeah, I mean, I was pretty fortunate. I had a lot of guys. you know, my first year I played with JVR and Tyler Bozak, and both those two guys were so helping in my development and way. And both guys brought so much great intelligence and just, you know, different ways to think about stuff. And also another guy was Matt Martin. Obviously, he was a really tight guy with me. And then once I got older, got to be able to be with Patrick Marleau and Jumbo and guys like that. So I was really fortunate throughout my, I guess, young 20 ages, and had a lot of people that I could look up to and ask questions to, and a lot of great leaders that, you know, I was fortunate enough to be with.
11: Yeah, well, that's a heck of a list right there. You know, if you could go back and give yourself any advice from when you were breaking in back, what might it be that now that you have the wisdom of yours?
9: That's a great question. Well, I think obviously social media's got off to another, you know, just jumped a whole another stage, and you know, a lot of things nowadays are people on social media and saying stuff. So I think, you know, just ignore that. Be in the moment with your teammates and your friends. And that's what I've tried to really do in this next kind of stage. So, yeah, I mean, I think it helps, you know, being in this environment too, where you got a lot of older guys that don't really give a, you know, crap about it. So that's always nice too. And it's always great, you know. Obviously, a road trip's a little longer than maybe some other teams. And we have a great team of bonding-wise and getting together and having a good time and having some good laughs. So that's something always important.
11: Be present. Great advice for anybody. Let's take a step back on what has been a very good start to the season for the Golden Knights. New head coach Ryan Craig, I want to ask you about him in a moment. But first, what do you think overall of how the team has excelled here in the opening couple of weeks?
9: Yeah, it's been great. You know, I think we've been playing our game. I think we've had some really good starts. We've had some maybe, you know, just average starts. And, you know, obviously it was a big point of last year is just how we never quit on games. We stay in the fight. We fight back and we never quit. So that's something you always really appreciate, but at the same time, obviously you don't want to be in those spots of where we kind of have been or were. So, yeah, just make sure, you know, I think we're doing a lot of good things and getting ready for games. It's just sometimes it doesn't go your way, and that's happened sometimes. So, you know, the thing that you love is, again, you just don't get down on each other. You stay in the fight. You make sure that one another are there to believe in one another, and that's what we've been doing.
11: William Karlsson, Brett Howden, and you were tremendous in last year's postseason. We know William Karlsson missed almost all of last year, only 14 regular season games and then 15 playoff games before he got hurt again. What's it like getting back together with those two guys after so much success in the postseason last year?
9: Yeah, it's great. You know, I think we're doing a lot of great things that aren't showing in a way, but can't really focus on that. You just got to keep trying to do what we're doing out there. And we're winning a lot of puck battles. We're winning a lot of pucks back. We're getting pucks to the slot and finding each other. And if we do that consistently every night, we're going to get more chances and stuff's going to start falling. So that's a good thing. Us three guys are pretty chill about everything. And, you know, we're not going to get too hung up on stuff. We're just going to kind of flow into the next one and make sure we're ready to go.
11: The game against Toronto, Brett Howden was telling us about how, you know, it's early in the game. And you said to him, you know, guys, I know we're dashed too, but, like, aren't we playing pretty well?
9: Yeah, of course,
11: you guys went and had a terrific goal in the second period. How do you see that?
9: Yeah, I think we're playing some really good hockey. The great thing about us three is we like to be hounds on the puck. We don't really give a lot of time and space to teams. We like to be on top of people and make it hard for, you know, exits out of their D zone or, you know, entries into our D zone. So if we just keep doing that, things, we're going to keep getting looks. We're getting good odd man looks. We just haven't really capitalized on them yet. But yeah, like I said, I really liked our Lions play. It's can't get frustrated with anything. It's, you know, sometimes how it goes and different kind of weeks or moments of games. So just keep doing what we're doing. We know we're going to get the looks and we'll capitalize eventually.
11: Ryan Craig has been with the organization for 10 seasons now, 6 years assistant coach, 3 years in Henderson. So a lot of guys in this room either knew him as an assistant coach or knew him in Henderson. Not you. Yeah. So what are your impressions of Ryan now in his first several weeks as the Knights head coach?
9: Yeah, he's been great. Super easy to talk to. You know, it's great hearing him every once in a while, like, having a nice little laugh on the bench as well. But, yeah, no, he's been a lot of fun. Obviously brings a lot of energy to our group. It's been really fun to get to know as well. And, you know, he's been helping me. I've been trying to, you know, give my two cents as well on things that he asked about. So that's what you want to see as your coach. You want a coach that works well with the players, and he's done a great job of that.
11: And Mitch, we'll wrap it up with just a thought on today's game against Minnesota, front end of a back-to-back. What do you think will be a point of emphasis for your team going into this, try to extend the winning streak?
9: Make sure we don't give any easy looks, odd man rushes. It's a team that has a lot of skill and can make you pay on, you know, odd man rushes. Obviously try to stay out of the box as much as we can too with their power play. So make sure we're moving our feet, being hard to play against, being above people. Just do our thing, and, you know, if we focus on that, then usually we have a good result.
11: Mitch, what are you listening to on the way home after the game, by the way?
9: Yeah, that was Olivia Dean. I've been a big Olivia Dean fan this summer. My wife and I have really just got, it's a nice vibe around the lake of summertime. So, and then Miles actually lives Fisher, the DJ. So usually those two are kind of buzzing around our house, and two completely different vibes, but good music.
11: Love it. Mitch, thanks. Best of luck.
9: Thank you.
11: That's Mitch Marner. We're back with more in a moment, presented by Lee's Discount Liquor. 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
5: Back on the Vegas Golden Knights pregame show, we've got the Knights at 5-1-0 in St. Paul to play the 3-1-1 Minnesota Wild. Puck drop is coming up at the top of the hour with Dan Duva and Gary Lawless. Quick checkup on the scores around the National Hockey League. We had 14 games Saturday, 3 yesterday, 3 today, and we'll have 16 games tomorrow in the NHL's Frozen Frenzy. But 3 games here today, including one final in Buffalo, the Florida Panthers and the Buffalo Sabres. And the Sabres with a victory, although they did lose their captain, Rasmus Dahlin, leaving the game early with an upper body injury announced by the team. He did have a power play goal in the game for Buffalo. 2-2 game midway through the second. Buffalo would take the lead. Panthers would tie it back up. And then in the third period, Noah Osland, Tage Thompson goals. 5-3 final score. Sabres get the victory over the Florida Panthers. The other game ongoing right now, end of one, 0-0 between the Ottawa Senators and the New Jersey Devils. That game is in New Jersey. So only 3 games here on the slate. Again, Sabres 5-3 winners over the Panthers. Scoreless game between the Devils and the Senators in New Jersey. and the Golden Knights, of course, playing the Minnesota Wild coming up momentarily. We'll step out, come on back, give you the projected lines and goaltenders. It's coming up next, presented by Lease Discount Liquor. This is the Vegas Golden Knights Radio Network.
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5: 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All right, projected lines and goaltenders in this one for the home team. Wild, led by John Hines. Top line, Kirill Kaprizov, Joel Eriksson Ek, and Matt Boldy. Kaprizov with a hat trick the last time out, leads the team with 8 points. Second line has the former Flame Blake Coleman, with Ryan Hartman looking for his first goal after scoring more than 20 last year, and Maxim Shabanov, the former New York Islander. You've got Rieger Lorenz with Danila Yurov and Bobby Brink on the third line, and Nico Sturm, Michael McCarron, and Yakov Trenin make up the fourth line. Couple big boys there on the fourth line. On the back end, you've got superstar Quinn Hughes with Jared Spurgeon, both of those defensemen riding 5-game point streaks to start the season. You've got Olli Maatta paired with the veteran Jonas Brodin, and then Damon Hunt with Zach Bogosian, who returns to the lineup here today. In goal for the Minnesota Wild, it's Jesper Volstad. This will be his 6th start of the season. Gustafsson out with an injury, so Volstad has been thrust into this full-on starting gig. The 6'3 Swedish netminder, 3-1-1 so far this season, a 178 goals against and a 936 save percentage. He's been lights out. As for the Golden Knights, they make one change. It is Dylan Coghlan replacing Parker Wotherspoon. If you're just joining us, Wotherspoon sidelined week to week with an upper body injury, so Wotherspoon is out. As for the forward lines, Ivan Barbashev, Jack Eichel, and Mark Stone. Second line, the man who spoke with Dan Duva earlier, Mitch Marner, with William Karlsson and Brett Howden. Marner, of course, scoring the overtime game-winning goal a couple days ago. Third line, Trevor Connolly with Tomas Hertl and Raphael Lavoie, and Braden Bowman, Nick Dowd, and Mark Gatko make up the fourth line. Defensively, you go Braden McNabb and Shea Theodore. Noah Hanifin back with his former teammate in Calgary, Rasmus Anderson, similar to last year, and Jeremy Lauzon with Dylan Coghlan. As I mentioned, Coghlan making his season debut after playing 13 playoff games last year. In goal, it is Carter Hart. Today marks his 5th start. He's got a .225 goals against, a .910 save percentage. He is 3-1 to get that win back on Saturday. All right, we'll take our final break. Come on back, give you some Knights nuggets, and then send it out to Minnesota for the Knights and the Wild. 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
5: Wrapping up the Vegas Golden Knights pregame show, it's the first of a two-game road trip for the Golden Knights. They've won four in a row. They face the 3-1-0 Minnesota Wild in St. Paul. Time for our Knights Nuggets. Golden Knights 5-1-0 to start the season. They've won four in a row. Vegas is five wins, tied for the most in the league with Carolina and the New York Rangers. They're 10 points, tied with the Rangers for the second most in the league. Carolina, defending Stanley Cup champions, have 11. Golden Knights on a four-game win streak, tied for the second active streak in the NHL right now behind Carolina, who's on a five-game stretch, Edmonton, and the Tampa Bay Lightning. They've won four in a row as well. Tonight, it's the first of eight back-to-backs for the Golden Knights. That eight number tied for the fewest in the NHL this year with Calgary. And five of the eight back-to-backs will include two consecutive road games for the Knights. Last year, the Knights lost all three to the Wild. They were 0-2-1. Second time, they were swept by Minnesota. Active leaders against the opponent. Mark Stone, 29 points in 25 games. He's got a six-game point streak against Minnesota. And Erickson Ek has 18 points in 27 games against the Golden Knights. Carter Hart goes in goal for the Knights. Jesper Volstad for the Wild. And Parker Wotherspoon out. Dylan Coghlan in. That'll do it for the pregame show. Dan and Gary have the call from St. Paul coming up next.
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0: Ringside, the Grand Casino Arena in St. Paul, Minnesota. This is Monday, October 12, 2026, and this is Vegas Golden Knights Hockey. 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It's Game 7, first matchup for the Knights and Central Division foe, Minnesota.
2: Yeah, maybe the biggest test so far of the season for the Golden Knights. Anaheim, obviously a good team that Vegas played in the playoffs last year. Minnesota, more experienced, heavier, team that won a round last year for the first time since 2015. This is an important game for both squads.
0: And Knights have won their last four or five.